0: to beat Collingwood at the SCG. The Magpies led by 21 points at the main break before the Swans turned it around to win 81-75. In the other match, the Suns defeated Port Adelaide 98-73. And in English Premier League soccer, Aston Villa have downed Liverpool 4-2. And Chelsea and Manchester City meet in tonight's FA Cup final at Wembley.
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3: Okay, the time now is 4 minutes past 10 o'clock. And, excuse me, and we'll have an update on the weather. And currently here in Griffith it is 19.8 degrees, although it feels like just 15 degrees. It's going to be mostly sunny. And we had an overnight low of 14 and we're heading for a high of 24. Humidity is 58%, dew point is 11.3 degrees Celsius, the wind is from the northeast at 18 kilometres per hour, and there's some odd wind gusts up to 24 kilometres per hour. And not predicting any rain today, but fire danger rating is moderate. UV index is also moderate, however they're suggesting that if you're out in the open out in the sun, make sure you have plenty of sun protection. And tomorrow, Sunday, they're predicting a fair bit of rain, so we'll see what happens tomorrow. Okay, so you're up to date now with the latest in the national news and also the local weather. And we'll continue on. We've got some more requests, and this time going out to Elise out at Wincy Road, Hanwood. And we've got Glenn Campbell, Red Savine, ABBA, and Johnny Williamson. Enjoy them, Elise.
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was on the outskirts of a little southern town, trying to reach my destination before the sun went down. The old CB was a blaring away on Channel 19 when there came a little boy's voice on the radio line. He said, "Breaker 19, is anyone there? Come on back, truckers, and talk to Teddy Bear." Well, I keyed the mic and I said, "You got it, Teddy Bear." And the little boy's voice come back on the air. "Appreciate the break. Who we got on that end?" I told him my handle, and then he began. "Now, I'm not supposed to bother you fellas out there. Mama says you're busy and for me to stay off the air. But you see, I get lonely and it helps to talk, 'cause that's about all I can do. I'm crippled and I can't walk." But I came back and told him to fire up that mic, and I'd talk to him as long as he liked. "This was my dad's radio," the little boy said, "but I guess it's mine and Mom's now, 'cause Dad's dead. Dad had a wreck about a month ago, and he was trying to get home and blind in the snow. Mom has to work now to make ends meet, and I'm not much help with these two crippled feet. She says not to worry, though. We'll make it all right. But I hear her crying sometimes late at night. You know, there's one thing that I want more than anything else to see. Oh, you guys are too busy to bother with me. But you see, my dad used to take me for rides when he was home. But I guess that's all over now since my daddy's gone. Not one breaker came back on that old CB as a little cripple boy talked with me. I tried hard to swallow a lump that just wouldn't stay down as I thought about my boy back in Greenville Town. Dad was gonna take Mom and me with him later on this year. Why, I remember him saying, "Someday this old truck will be yours, Teddy Bear. But I know I'll never ride an 18-wheeler again. But this old base will keep me in touch with my trucker friends. Teddy Bear's gonna back on out now and leave you alone, 'cause it's about time for Mom to come home. But you give me a shout when you're passing through, and I'll sure be happy to come back to you." Well, I came back and I said, "Before you go, 1010, what's your home 20, little CB friend?" Well, he gave me his address, and I didn't once hesitate, 'cause this hot load of freight is just gonna have to wait. I turned that truck around on a dime and headed straight for Jackson Street, 229. Well, as I rounded the corner, I got a heck of a shock. 18-wheelers were lined up for three city blocks. Well, I guess every trucker for miles around had caught Teddy Bear's call. And that little crippled boy was having a ball. For as fast as one driver would carry him in, another would carry him back to his truck and they'd take off again. Well, you better believe I took my turn of riding Teddy Bear. And then I carried him back in and put him down in his chair. And, buddy, if I never live to see happiness again, I want you to know that I saw it that day in the face of that little man. We took up a collection for him before his mama got home. And each driver said goodbye, and then they were all gone. He shook my hand with a mile-long grin and said, "So long, trucker. I'll catch you again." Well, I hit that interstate with tears in my eyes, and I turned the radio on and got another surprise. "Breaker 19," came this voice on the air. "Just one word of thanks from Mama Teddy Bear. We wish each and every one a special prayer for you, 'cause you just made my little boy's dream come true. I'll sign off now before I start to cry. May God ride with you. 10-4. Goodbye."

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0: Okay, that was ABBA with I Have a Dream, and that was the final song for Elise there at Wincy Road out at Hanwood. Hope you enjoyed them, Elise. Now I've got some songs going out to our sponsor, Billy Calabria, and we've got Carl Chisel, Ralph Franco, and Jimmy Buffett and Alan Jackson. Enjoy them, mate.
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0: Oh, thank you.
1: Okay, that was Jimmy Buffett, Alan Jackson, and George Strait combining to sing, what was it, Margaret DeVille. Now, just a reminder that Calabria Family Wines annual end of financial year warehouse sale is on at the moment, and it will continue until all stock is sold. And they do have some great products and also great prices at this time. So if you're looking at buying some wine, call out to Brain Road at the winery, and the warehouse sale is on at the moment. Righto, we got some songs going out to Roy, and we've got Buddy Williams, Dean Martin, and Don Williams.
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1: Back in the innocent days, there was a young cowboy who was in love with a Mexican girl. Only she didn't know it. And he would watch her as she walked by, and her cotton dress would dance in the wind, and her eyes held the stars. Now she was the most beautiful thing that cowboy had ever seen, sent down straight from heaven. But he was afraid he'd never win her heart because of some family scars left by the range wars.

So he walked up to her, tipped his hat, and introduced himself. And she looked up at him and didn't know what to say. So he told her the story of his family, the trouble that brought the barbed wire, and of all the things that he couldn't change. And then he told her that he loved her, and he studied her reaction. Now by the time the spring rains came, they were married. Now there's an old song that my family used to sing about a young cowboy and a Mexican girl, and how they fell in love.

0: Okay, that was Don Williams with Señorita, and that was the final song for Roy. Hope you enjoyed them. Now we've got some songs going out to Jan, and we've got the Bee Gees and Celine Dion, Neil Sedaka and Dean Martin, and that'll get us up to the 11 o'clock news. Enjoy them, Jan.
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2: Hello, I'm David Cameron. Australia's national liquid fuel reserves are now higher than they were when the Middle East conflict began. Energy Minister Chris Bowen says there are 44 days of petrol, 36 days of diesel and 35 days of jet fuel. Prime Minister Anthony Albanese says pressure on fuel supplies at the Bowser has dropped since Easter as fewer motorists stockpile fuel. He says the government and industry continue to work together to source overseas supplies.
3: Together, we are in a better position than anyone was predicting.
2: The New South Wales Department of Education says it's working with police to investigate suspected drug overdoses at a high school on the Central Coast north of Sydney. Ambulance crews were called to Brisbane Water Secondary School around lunchtime yesterday to treat 15 students. Four were taken to Gosford Hospital but have since been released. The substance hasn't been found or identified. A national poll testing the public's response to housing measures in the federal budget reveals many remain unconvinced by the changes. Advocacy group Amplify says more than three quarters of voters surveyed believe the government needs to do more. Chief Policy and Research Officer Rory Gallagher says the key issue remains housing supply.
4: And unfortunately, it suggests that they are not yet convinced. They're asking themselves, will this actually lead to more homes being built? What will it do for renters? Will it help young people get on the ladder? And unfortunately, most people are pretty unsure and pretty unconvinced that this goes far enough.
2: A fragile ceasefire between Israel and Lebanon has been extended by 45 days following negotiations mediated by the US. The State Department confirmed the deal after three rounds of direct talks between Israeli and Lebanese officials. Despite the extension, Lebanon accused Israel of targeting medical facilities in fresh strikes. Meantime, Israel says it's targeted the head of the armed wing of Hamas in Gaza. It described Isadin al-Haddad as one of the architects of the October 7 attacks in 2023. It's not been confirmed if he was killed in the strike, but this resident says civilians have been killed and injured.
5: The building was full of children and women. There were displaced people. Children are burning alive and women are burning. Whoever says the war on Gaza is over is lying. Every day there are martyrs and injured people. Children die every day. People die every day.
2: Rising employment among Indigenous communities is being driven by women who are better qualified than men and more likely to attend school and avoid the justice system. A new study undertaken by researchers from Australian National University and the University of Queensland examines census data from 1981 to 2021. It found 93% of the growth in Indigenous employment over the four decades was down to women entering the workforce, especially in primary industry, healthcare and public administration. The study found employment gaps had narrowed in cities and regional areas, but had widened sharply in remote Aboriginal communities. Sport, and in the NRL, the Dolphins have defeated the South Sydney Rabbitohs 32 points to 10 at Lang Park. In an extra blow, the Rabbitohs' Latrell Mitchell left the field with an injury. Coach Wayne Bennett says he should be right for the State of Origin game.
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7: Okay, the time now is 4 minutes past 11 o'clock and we'll have an update on the weather here at in Griffith on this 16th day of May. And currently, here in Griffith, it is 21 degrees. We're heading for a high of 24. That's after an overnight low of 14. It's going to be mostly sunny. Humidity is 53%. Dew point is 11.1 degrees Celsius. The wind is from the northeast at 22 kilometres with some wind gusts up to 30 kilometres. The fire danger rating is moderate, and the UV index is also moderate. However, they're advising if you're out in the open, make sure you have plenty of protection on your skin. Otherwise, you could do yourself a lot of harm. Okay, before we continue on with requests, got a message from the Griffith Heart Support Group, and then we've got some songs going out to Dick and Etla. We've got Celine Dion, Whitney Houston, and Elvis Presley. Enjoy them. But first this.
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0: Okay, that was Helen F. and Elvis, Just Pretend. And that was the final song for Dick and Etla. Hope you enjoyed them. Now we've got some songs going out to Helen, and we've got Bon Jovi, Elvis Presley and Richard Marx. Enjoy them.
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0: Okay, that was Richard Marx with Right Here Waiting Here For You. And that was a final song for Helen. Hope you enjoyed them. Now I've got some songs going out to Elisa. And Lisa, I couldn't find that Elvis Presley song that you requested, nor a couple of others, but I've got Steve Sanchez, Until I Found You, Stevie Lawrence with Footsteps, and Elvis Presley with American Trilogy. Enjoy them.
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0: Okay, that was Elvis Presley with the American Trilogy, and that was a final song for Elisa. Hope you've enjoyed them, Elisa. Now we've got some songs going out to Billy O'Connor out at Yenda, and we've got Brian Letton, Slim Dusty and Jim Reeves, and that'll get us up to the midday news. Enjoy them, Billy.
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2: Hello, I'm David Cameron. The Prime Minister says neo-Nazi organisations won't evade Australia's anti-hate legislation by changing names. The White Australia Group, previously known as the National Socialist Network, was listed yesterday as a prohibited hate group under the laws. It's been known by several names, but Anthony Albanese says its policies don't change.
3: The policies of hatred, the policies of anti-Semitism, the policies of trying to divide people against and target people who are Australians.
2: A national poll testing the public's response to housing measures in the federal budget reveals most Australians remain unconvinced by the changes. Advocacy group Amplify says more than three quarters of voters surveyed believe the government needs to do more on housing. Chief Policy and Research Officer Rory Gallagher says the housing crisis is still hitting people hard in regional areas.
4: Regional and rural Australians are doing it particularly tough. We know that nearly 70% of those in regional and rural areas are in housing stress, and our polling suggests that they just don't feel that their budget goes far enough. We're not building enough homes and we're not helping people get on the ladder.
2: The Weather Bureau says a widespread rain band is expected to extend across large parts of the country this weekend. Cloud and rain is forecast to stretch from northern WA through Alice Springs, bringing falls across parts of South Australia. Western New South Wales and Western Victoria are also seeing a build-up of rainfall. Australians are being encouraged to maintain social connections after new research revealed climate pressures increase isolation. The University of Sydney research found many people give up on their social goals due to mental health issues caused by the impact of extreme weather events. Lead author Dr. Marley Bauer told National Radio News, "Government has a role to play in improving outcomes for climate-impacted Australians."
5: We can do things like create spaces that are climate-safe to socialise in, so cooling hubs in places where we're exposed to extreme heat, where people can come and socialise and spend time and meet other community members. But yeah, on an individual level, it's about not being afraid to reach out and connect to people. People often really appreciate it when you reach out.
2: A new exhibition that opens today is exploring the history of the power suit. Scarlett Coppola has more details.
6: Today in Canberra at the National Portrait Gallery, Power Suits, The Fit Within the Frame, brings together more than 100 works celebrating influential Australians and the evolution of power dressing. Spanning the 1930s to today, the exhibition features painting, photography and mixed media from acclaimed artists as well as contemporary works. The gallery says the display explores the evolution of power dressing and how it reflects changing perceptions of status and identity.
2: Sport and Auckland are the first team from New Zealand to qualify for an A-League men's soccer grand final, taking a 4-1 aggregate win over Adelaide. They'll face either Sydney or the Newcastle Jets, who meet for the second leg of their elimination final today, locked at one goal each. In the A-League women's competition, Melbourne City will be looking for a grand final win when they host Wellington Phoenix in today's decider. And in cricket, Mitch Marsh has smashed 7 sixes to reach 90 runs in 38 balls and take his side to victory in the Indian Premier League competition.
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8: Well, good afternoon and welcome to the final hour of my Saturday morning music mix, brought to you, of course, by Calabria Family Wines and the Billabong Bottle Shop. And for the last time, we'll have a look at the weather. At midday here in Griffith, currently the temperature is 23.1 degrees. That's after an overnight low of 14, and we're heading for a high of 24. So we're almost there. It's going to be mostly sunny. Humidity is 47%. 8%. Dew point is 11.2 degrees Celsius. The wind is from the northeast at 19 kilometres per hour, with some wind gusts up to 28 kilometres per hour. Fire danger rating is moderate, and the UV index is also moderate, but your reminder that if you're out in the sun, especially early afternoon, make sure you have plenty of sun protection. Now, let's have a look at the next few days. And tomorrow, rain, a low of 14 and a high of 19, and they're predicting up to 20 millimetres of rain tomorrow, so that should be really good. Monday, a shower or two, a low of 12 and a high of 19. Tuesday, partly cloudy, a low of 10 and a high of 20. Wednesday, partly cloudy again, a low of 8 and a high of 18. Thursday, sunny, a low of 7 and a high of 18. And Friday, sunny again, a low of 6 and a high of 19. So there you have it. You're up to date now with the latest in the national news and also the local weather. And before we continue on with some more requests, I've got a couple of messages. First of all, the Rotary Club of Griffith, their Sunday markets at the showground. Make sure you go out there. There's plenty of really good specials and fruit and veggie and other stuff. So it opens at 7:30 through till 12 o'clock. Also, the Griffith Italian Museum, Festa della Repubblica, is on Saturday the 23rd of May. That's next Saturday at Romeo and Juliet Restaurant there in Mackay Avenue. There'll be plenty of music and food, all Italian style, and it starts at 6 p.m. Tickets are available from Valentine Modes, and the tickets are $100 per person. So make sure you support that. Now, the final one, Calabria Family Wines End of Financial Year Warehouse Sale is on at the moment. So if you're looking for some good deals, go out to Brain Road there at the winery, and you'll be looked after. Now, we've got some songs going out to Tony, and we've got Neil Diamond, Christy Lane, and Isla Grande.
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0: Okay, that was Isla Grant with Sweet Baby Mine, and that was the final song for Tony. Hope you enjoyed them, mate. Now we've got some songs going out to Marianne, and we've got Peter Smith, our local artist, Mike Manuel, and Kenny Rogers and Alison Krauss. 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
1: Okay, before that important message from our sponsors, we played some songs for Marianne, and that last song was Kenny Rogers and Alison Krauss with Buy Me a Rose. 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

0: Okay, the time now is 15 minutes to 1 o'clock and I've come to the end of my program for this Saturday morning, the 16th of May, and we just heard some songs there for John and Dulcie. 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And I'll be back next Monday morning at 9 o'clock. 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

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Your home for the beats that keep you going all night long. 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
1: 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This is It's Music with Linda and the DJ, and I've got Kent on the phone with me. Hi, Kent.
2: Hey, how are you?
1: I'm doing well, thank you. You just finished a gig.
2: I did, yes.
1: Oh, good one. Where'd you play?
2: I was at a winery at Mount Tambourine.
1: Mount Tambourine. That's in Queensland, isn't it?
2: Yeah, Queensland, yeah.
1: Yeah, okay. So you're based in Queensland?
2: Yep, I'm based on the Gold Coast.
1: On the Gold Coast. Good stuff. Tell me, Kent, tell me a little bit about your history, where you come from and how do you got into music?
2: Well, originally I grew up on a farm, like inland from where I live now, so northwest of Toowoomba. Mm-hmm. And, grew up listening to, like, mostly country music, basically, which I think in my music you can kind of hear a little bit of a tone, so I'm like, maybe it's influenced at a touch.
1: Yeah.
2: but yeah, it was more so like music for us was always like a bit of a hobby.
1: Right.
2: Whereas like for all of us kids, like I'm one of five, mm-hmm. and we've all like done some sort of interest.

0: instrument, but it's always just been for fun.
1: Right.
0: Whereas me, I kind of just got carried away and was playing on the, mucking around on the piano with like playing things by ear and like playing guitar a bit. And then in school, I tried out for this singing thing called Creative Generation, where it's like all state schools around Queensland, basically like what New South Wales have, a state school spectacular, it's the same kind of thing in Queensland.
1: Yeah.
0: And yeah, it's all aired on Channel 10 TV. Mm-hmm. And yeah, I ended up getting selected as a featured vocalist, which is one of 25.
1: Whoa.
0: And yeah, and that was in grade 12. And I was like, oh my gosh, like this singing thing, like performing and everything, it just, it made it like, it's like when you discover a passion, you didn't know what you want to do. But then like that just hit me like, oh my gosh, like I want to do this as my job.
1: Wow.
0: I wonder if it's possible.
1: Yeah, because most kids that sort of get that sort of thing end up going, no, I'm a bit too scared to do that sort of stuff. But you actually grabbed it and went on with it.
0: Oh, I love it. I love things that like give me a bit of a thrill, a bit of a scare.
1: Yeah. Oh, good stuff. All right. And so you had musical tuition. You sort of got some training in music.
0: Not so much, actually. I was like, a lot of it was by ear when I was a kid.
1: Okay.
0: Yeah, and so I'd always listen to songs and then try to just copy them on piano.
1: Mm-hmm.
0: And ended up picking up one of Mum's guitars, a little nylon string guitar, and
1: all right.
0: Like, playing around on that. And I was so uncoordinated, I had to use like one hand to like push the fingers onto the strings.
1: Huh?
0: And and actually be able to like start out like that. But I just like, I don't know, I was so passionate about it.
1: Yeah.
0: Really stubborn, so I just stuck with it.
1: That's good.
0: And yeah.
1: Yeah, all right. And you know, you've mentioned already piano and guitar. Which is your instrument of choice if you're going to write a song?
0: Guitar for sure.
1: The guitar?
0: Yeah. Yeah. I don't know. I'm just like a lot more competent on that now. And I feel like I can get more variation of sounds. You can go do like finger picking with a folky tone. You can like strum it in all different patterns and gives you all completely different vibes, because it's basically a percussion instrument as well as.
1: It can be too, can it? Yeah, absolutely. Yep. So you mentioned sort of artists before. So you feel that sort of you're a little bit sort of towards the country genre?
0: I would say I'm pop rock.
1: Yeah.
0: But, I mean, with my last song that's come out, it's been picked up by a couple of different country stations. And so I was like, well, I mean, country's really diverse these days.
1: Uh-huh.
0: And
1: yeah,
0: I think,
1: absolutely.
0: I was influenced by that growing up.
1: Yeah.
0: So I think that maybe that's played off a bit in the tone of it, perhaps. And yeah, so in a sense, I would say that I'm pop rock with like, with the deep down in the DNA, there's a bit of country.
1: You're going to have to find another genre. You're going to find another name.
0: Hey, yeah, exactly.
1: I've got two songs up here on the system to talk to you about and play. And the first one I'm going to talk about is Cigarettes and Whiskey. A personal song?
0: Not so much. It's sort of like I was jamming around with a mate and we got that sort of that initial guitar riff out of it. And I was like, oh my gosh, I've written some lyrics, which just came to me like one day, like randomly. It wasn't a full song. It was just some lyrics.
1: Yeah.
0: It was like, you and me go hand in hand. You and me, babe, go hand in hand.
1: Right.
0: Like cigarettes and whiskey.
1: Okay.
0: And I was like, it's almost like this bad flirty, like a good flirty feeling, but like of a bad situation where like, you're sort of like, like you know deep down, like this is going to be a long-term relationship thing, but you're like, I'm going to just entertain the thrill of like, having a bit of a flirt here in this situation anyway.
1: Mm-hmm.
0: And it's almost like, you know, cigarettes and whiskey, neither of them are good for you, but they're both kind of good with each other and a bit of a thrill.
1: Yeah.
0: In a small dose. So yeah.
1: Yeah. Did it take long to write?
0: Not so long, really. Like some songs, I feel like I've revised them 6 or 7 times.
1: Yeah.
0: This one was like, quite quick.
1: Uh-huh.
0: I'd say,
1: All right. Let's play it and come back and talk to you a bit more.
0: Easy.

0: Whiskey. 2MAA 95.1. This is It's Music with Linda and the DJ, and that was Cigarettes and Whiskey by Kent. Kent, the other one that I've got up here is Nothing Gonna Get Me Down. That sounds a good song.
1: Yeah. Well, yeah, that one started with a bit of a bass line.
0: Right.
1: And I say before how I said I usually play like on guitar and get songs out. That one was actually on the keyboard.
0: Uh-huh.
1: And I was mucking around with some bass synths.
0: Right.
1: And then I got this little tone that's like doom, doom, doo, doo, doo, doom, doom, doom, doom, doo, doo, doo, like that.
0: Yeah.
1: And it probably doesn't translate well through the phone. But,
0: that's right.
1: But I was like, hold on, this is fun. This is kind of cool. And so I added like a little beat to it, just like producing in my bedroom studio kind of thing.
0: Mm-hmm.
1: And sent the idea off to my producers down in Sydney.
0: Right.
1: And obviously I'm up on the Gold Coast.
0: Yeah.
1: And so we like caught up over Zoom and I just sent him like little stems and ideas and whatever.
0: Yeah.
1: And then, I was like, it just feels kind of fun and funky kind of thing. Like,
0: yeah.
1: Like, you know, like a nothing's going to get me down kind of attitude. And I was like, you know what, let's just say exactly that.
0: Yeah.
1: I've with university and stuff, like I've got a degree in music. I learned a bit of songwriting and that. And so I just had the idea there and then was like, all right, let's just like stem this out and make it into a song. And obviously like setting up the initial part of the song, you want to sort of explain the details and give someone the image of it. And so I started off with like basically how I would start off a day.
0: Yeah.
1: And, you know, like coffee and crumpets and stuff, and was like, let's just paint the picture here for a second and then be like, ultimately the message, which I wanted to say is that it all comes down to like your attitude. So if you, I guess like inside of us, right, we have this innate thing where we want to be right.
0: Yeah.
1: And so if we wake up and we say, today's going to be terrible, we'll look for all the reasons why today's going to be terrible.
0: Yeah.
1: If we wake up and say, today's going to be incredible, we'll look for all the reasons why it's going to be great.
0: It's a great way to start a day, isn't it?
1: Yeah, exactly. So I was like, I'm going to like try and paint that into this song. And that's how it all stemmed out.
0: All right. Let's play it and come back and talk to you a bit more.

0: to MAA 95.1. This is It's Music with Linda and DJ, and that was Nothing Gonna Get Me Down by Kent. Kent, have you got some gigs lined up somewhere up there, or you're touring somewhere?
1: At the moment, I'm actually working full-time doing cover gigs mostly.
0: Right.
1: Yeah, and so ideally, I want to keep releasing more and more of my own music and then do more shows. Mm-hmm. When I released that Cigarettes and Whiskey one, that was the second one that I put out.
0: Yeah.
1: I actually did like a single launch show, and a whole bunch of friends all came to it, and we just danced and had fun, and that was amazing.
0: That was good.
1: So, I was like, man, this is what I want to do.
0: Wow. Yep.
1: For sure. So, like, I mean, I'm always playing gigs all the time, and I post it on my Instagram story and stuff where I'm at. So if anyone's ever around the Gold Coast, or sometimes Brisbane, sometimes Toowoomba or Byron kind of areas, then, like, they might get to catch me at a cover gigs. But ideally, through, like, next year, I really want to make it a goal to just do more of my own shows.
0: Yeah, good. Website address or Facebook address or wherever people can get to learn more?
1: Yeah, so just kentdustin.com. Or if it's on Instagram, Kent Dustin Music. Facebook, same, Kent Dustin Music. TikTok, all of them.
0: TikTok too. Whoa, I'm getting to TikTok.
1: I'm a bit of a rookie at TikTok, but I'm trying.
0: It's coming bigger and bigger all the time too. Electronic media, you're on Spotify and those other ones?
1: Yep, Spotify, Tidal, anything wherever you stream, or like, you know, Apple Music and all that.
0: Good stuff. Kent, it's been great talking to you. And if you do get a tour organised, let us know.
1: That would be incredible. Cheers, hey.
0: No worries. Catch you then.
1: Thanks, heaps. This is Kent Dustin, and you're tuned to 2 MIA FM 95.1. And it's music. 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

0: Hello all, this is Dave Watkins, all the way from Devon in the southwest of England. You know, where we all drink tea and have funny accents.
1: Hey, Winnie.
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0: 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Hi, Sue.
1: Do I know
0: this? Still haven't got around to doing it. 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
1: Okay.
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1: Okay.
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1: 2MIA 95.1. This is It's Music with Linda and the DJ. And yeah, we talk to people who've sent us CDs. And I've got Corey Legg on the phone because he sent us a CD called What Now? Hi, Corey.
2: Hey, Dolph. How are you?
1: I'm doing really well. Thank you. Thanks for your time. Hey, where's Corey based?
2: I'm based just south of Wollongong at the moment in New South Wales.
1: Oh, okay. Oh, good. That's, yeah. So is this the first CD that you've put out, or have you put out others?
2: This is the third one now, so I've done three albums in 3 years.
1: Wow, you've been busy.
2: Yeah, I've been trying to make the most of all the lockdowns and just trying to write as much as I can.
1: All right, so you found this time to be pretty good for writing songs and putting albums together.
2: Yeah, really productive time for songwriting and for recording. Not so productive for touring, but I'm looking forward to doing a bit of that next month.
1: Tell us a little bit about your background, Corey. What would you be doing if you weren't putting music out? Or what do you do?
2: Well, at the moment, I'm doing a lot of high school teaching. I'm on a contract as a high school music teacher until the end of term three. So, doing a lot of teaching, and yeah, I really enjoy doing something different to the touring lifestyle.
1: Mm-hmm. Okay, so music. You've gone through music school in somewhere along the line, then.
2: Yeah, I studied music and secondary education at Southern Cross University up in Lismore on the far north coast of New South Wales. And I spent 5 years up there studying music.
1: Mm-hmm. All right. Instrument of choice?
2: Oh, definitely guitar.
1: Guitar. So you write your songs with guitar?
2: Yeah, mostly guitar first and then lyrics. But a guitarist first and foremost.
1: Yeah. So when we talk about you've already sort of mentioned in a sense, is the music comes first? Do you have a riff or something that comes up in your mind, or is it more the words to the songs that come first?
2: Yeah, I'd say probably the riff would come first, or a chord progression, and I guess the chords set the tone of whether it's going to be a happy or sad song, and then I write the lyrics based on that.
1: Mm-hmm. And those lyrics, are they something that's sort of a life experience type thing, or is it just sort of how the music sends you to, or where the music sends you to?
2: Yeah, I'd say definitely based on life experiences. My latest songs talk a lot about the Black Summer bushfires and the COVID era. So I guess it's written about life experiences that are in the past, but not too far in the past. It's all always sort of relevant to the times that we're living in. Yeah. But I do also enjoy writing nostalgic songs about growing up in the 90s.
1: Okay. So the two previous albums to this one, What Now, were more sort of based on that sort of stuff? Because, I can see when we look at this, this is, in a sense, to the people about the bushfires and all that sort of stuff. Did the other two albums have some sort of theme to them as well?
2: Well, I guess they had less of a theme than the third album, but My first album was called Driving Out of Eden, so it was a song about probably leaving my comfort zone a little bit. So I guess that was where my head was at with the first album, and then the second album was kind of more a case of what have I got myself into with pursuing a music career.
1: Yeah, a lot of people think that. That's not too bad a thought, though. Tell me a little bit about Summer Song. We're going to talk about Summer Song. The first one that we're going to talk about is called What Now? It's a title track of the album. Tell me a little bit about it.
2: Yeah, I guess it's the question on everyone's lips at the moment. What now? That's crazy times we're living in. So I thought I'd try and put all the events of the past 3 or 4 years into one song and sort of encapsulate the mindset of everyday Australians at the moment and all the things that we've been through. And I guess it's also a song of hope because surely it's all got to end sooner or later and we've got to get back into the good stuff.
1: Yeah, whatever that might be. Hey, tell me, how do you go about recording? Is it at home electronically, or do you go into a studio somewhere?
2: I've been working in a studio for the past three albums. The first two albums were recorded in New Zealand, which was an unusual choice, but I really enjoyed the experience.
1: Mm-hmm.
2: And my most recent album, I got a Create New South Wales government grant. So
1: Oh, right.
2: I went up to Sydney to record with an award-winning country producer named Matt Fell.
1: All right. We've heard that name before. What's the connection with New Zealand?
2: There was no connection at all. It was a really left-field choice for me to go over there.
1: Yeah.
2: I went over because I really liked Julia Jacklin's debut album, and she recorded at a little studio in a town called Lyttelton, which is the port of Christchurch.
1: Mm-hmm. Oh, okay.
2: Yeah, so it's just a case of me trying to emulate some of the sounds that she pulled on her first album, and
1: right.
2: I worked with the producer that she worked with.
1: Mm-hmm. Oh, right. And New Zealand, that's an interesting. There's no connection. You haven't got family, or you've been over there touring, or anything like that.
2: No, my first time in New Zealand was
1: wow. The
2: day I started recording, so it was a big adventure.
1: All right, let's play What Now and come back and talk to you a bit more.
2: Sounds good.

0: 2MAA 95.1. This is It's Music with Linda and the DJ. And that was What's Now, title track of Corey Legg's album. Corey, the music that you play, where does it lie with you? Do you feel that it's country, or do you feel that it's sort of more pop, or where do you put it?
1: I think the best way to describe it would be singer-songwriter. I think it's so broad in terms of genre that it's really hard to pigeonhole, but yeah, I normally describe it as alt country, rock, and folk rock.
0: Yeah. All right. And does it take you long to write song? Can it take you a long time, or is it really sort of most of them come out pretty quick?
1: A bit of both, but I find that the quicker it takes me to write a song, the better the song is.
0: Oh, that's an interesting one.
1: Yeah, if I sit down and write a song in an hour and it's finished, I always find that those are the ones that are the best.
0: Oh, okay. All right. Okay. So two more tracks that we're going to talk about. Let's first of all talk about Your Blue Eyes. It's, was it track 9 on the album? Tell us a little bit about its history.
1: Yeah, so I guess it's a bit of a ballad, this one. It's also slightly different with the genre compared to the other songs on the album, so it's probably more of a blues roots track in the vein of Ben Harper.
0: Okay.
1: And this was a love song to my current girlfriend, so really sentimental song for me.
0: Oh, that's nice.
1: Yeah, I'm pretty stoked with it, and I'm looking forward to going out on the road to tour Your Blue Eyes in July.
0: Oh, okay. We'll talk about touring and all that sort of stuff in a little bit. All right, tell us a little bit about Love You and Leave You. That can't be about the same girlfriend.
1: Well, it actually is, but the title's a bit misleading.
0: Oh, all right. Yeah. Let's tell it.
1: So it's not That's about leaving problem, the girl. Yep. It's more about leaving loved ones to go on tour. And the lifestyle of a musician, I think we tend to get a bit lonely out on the road, and we miss our loved ones, and we always look forward to returning.
0: Yeah. It's a true message for a lot of artists. Well, it hasn't been, but it is, isn't it? You've got to get out there and get your music out there, don't you?
1: Yeah, that's it. We've got to make the most of it at the moment now that all the borders are back open and we can get out there and do our thing.
0: All right, let's play those two songs and come back and talk to you a bit more.

Hi, this is Corey Legg. I'm a singer-songwriter from Wollongong, New South Wales. 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

0: to MAA 95.1. This is It's Music with Linda and the DJ, and that was Love You and Leave You, and before that, Your Blue Eyes from What Now by Corey Legg. Corey, have you got a website that people can find out more about you?
1: Yeah, I sure do.

0: up this July, and I'm touring in New South Wales and South Australia.
1: All right. You've got some places where you're going to?
0: Yeah, so I'll be kicking off in Bulleye, just north of Wollongong, and then heading up to Newcastle, Old Bar. Then I'll be going to Adelaide and the Adelaide Hills.
1: Mm-hmm.
0: And then I'll be coming back and playing Cooma, Sydney and Berry, and then down the coast again to Chiros Head and Marimbula.
1: Wow. Great stuff. Okay. So people can listen to you on the electronic medias. You've got a Spotify account somewhere?
0: Yeah, I've got Spotify. I've got Apple Music. All the main streaming platforms, you can find my music on there.
1: All right. There you go then. That's Corey Legg on 2MAA 95.1. Thanks for your time, Corey.
0: Thanks very much for having me.
1: And we'll catch up again sometime.
0: Sounds great. Thank you.
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1: Thanks for joining me for another episode of Blues, Roots and Boots, a show that aims to bring you what is new and what is not so new from those who are known and not so known from Australia and the world in the fields of blues, roots and country music. 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

first saw our opening act at a venue called the Paddington Green in Sydney. He was such a great entertainer and had the venue really jumping. The track we just heard from Lonnie Brooks is Don't Take Advantage of Me and comes from Alligator Records' 40th anniversary compilation. It's almost 10 years since Brooks moved on over to the big jam room in the sky, but the beauty of the blues for me is that this track, which was written and released by Brooks in 1983, still wears well. By then, he was recording exclusively for Alligator Records, having joined their stable of artists back in 78. Hi, and welcome to this week's program of the heart journey that is Blues Roots and Boots. My announcement for this week is that next week I'll be bringing you an interview with Canadian singer, songwriter, guitarist Steve Poltz, who will be coming to Australia to perform in Byron Bay at Blues Fest, as well as other places, and we'll find out all about that next week. In the meantime, let's get into our next artist, who is Aaron Pollock. He was only 22 when he was a finalist at the International Blues Challenge in Memphis. And at 28, the young Aussie already has 11 self-produced albums to his name. His latest is this acoustic track, Making the Same Mistake, with Everything You Hear recorded live.

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if you want something done, well, you know the rest of the saying, and Jen Myers, the singer-songwriter of The Rough and Tumble, epitomises that saying as she is not only holding down the two aforementioned roles, but is also a teacher, radio announcer and mentor. The Rough and Tumble blend blues, soul and country, and we just listened to their latest Double Talk. I like to try and mix things up a bit and bring you not just what musos are releasing right now, but also some of the older music and also something that's a bit different. Novocastri and Peter Hawkes falls into the latter category. He's a prolific songwriter and producer and covers jazz, blues, and I guess you'd call it his own thing. He's a masterful musician. On the track coming up, he combines a gentle acoustic theme with a moment of brash distortion and a jazz-infused interlude. It's a short instrumental reflection called Please Be My Blues Muse Tonight.

The album is Red Rooster, and the musician is Dwayne Burnside, spelled how I just said it. He's the son of legendary blues artist R.L. Burnside and grew up playing alongside his father, and is a Grammy-nominated artist in his own right. Dwayne is obviously influenced by the North Mississippi Hill Country blues of his father, but blends soul and contemporary rock blues elements as well. We just heard Nightmare, a version of his dad's song from Dwayne Burnside from his latest album, Red Rooster. Up next, it's 18-year-old Ava Bizzanelli from Kenthurst, New South Wales, who at 17 was the senior winner of the Golden Gig Award at last year's Tamworth Country Music Festival, and this year presented her latest release at the opening night concert at the Tamworth Music Festival. There's not much info out yet about her, but my guess, quality track like this behind her, that will change soon. Here is Ava Bizzanelli with Moth to a Flame.

How's that for a kick in the butt intro for a song? Copperline is a country rock outfit based between the Blue Mountains and Sydney and have been releasing music for several years, now bringing ARIA Award singer-songwriter-producer Shane Nicholson on board for their debut single, Rusty Fords and Weatherboards, which was released in 2018. There have been a number of well-received tracks and albums since, and this latest, which is called Method to My Madness, is a very strong addition to their original repertoire. Melissa Fraser is up next with a track called Line Thrower. Fraser is a Brisbane singer-songwriter, and her new track likely alludes to the rescue device used by seafarers to assist someone in distress. Given Fraser's seafaring background, it's a solid metaphor, and it's a good song to boot. Here is Line Thrower from Melissa Fraser.

Country singer Jason Aldean released the track we just heard, How Far Does a Goodbye Go, in September 2025 as a precursor to his soon-to-be-released 12th album, Songs About Us. Aldean will be touring Australia in February and March this year, which will give us an insight into how he's achieved 30 number one singles out of the 40 that he's released and 5 Grammy Awards. Desert Sparrow is the act behind the track coming up next. Kylie Adams and Dave Carino make up Desert Sparrow, and they are from the northern beaches of Sydney and Dana Point in California, respectively. They describe their music somewhat cinematically, with a reference to spaghetti westerns and a nod to country, indie folk and surf influences as well. This is their latest. It's called White Noise.

need be filled, where overalls needs be hung, that straight six motor needs rebuilding, sweetheart needs to be kissed, roses need be watered, compressor's gone out in the fridge, will it ever get done?

I'm not sure if I'm allowed to say this, but here I go. For me, not everything on the countryside of things that Andrew Farris has released since In Excess has done it for me. Some has been just plain irritating. But this one, Mending Fences, has mended fences for me. He's left the gunslinger thing behind and has got a winner here, I think, with his new one, Mending Fences. I played an instrumental earlier in the program and I'm finishing up with another. This is from Tommy Emmanuel, who teams up with David Grisman for a track they call Zorro's Last Ride. Zorro, for those not old enough to remember, was a Spanish Robin Hood type who made his mark with the point of his blade. And for those old enough to remember, you'll recall from the show's theme song, it was the sign of the Z. Anyway, enough reminiscing. Let's hear from Emmanuel and Grisman with Zorro's Last Ride. And until next time, don't forget to make a great day.

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1: All right. Welcome, ladies and gentlemen, to the feel-good floor. And it's right here and right now

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System thumping, so here's a little something. Cusses to resist the way I persisted. Kiss them thumping, so here's a little something. Pulls butt, baseline's pumping. System thumping, so here's a little something. Cusses to resist the way I persisted. Kiss them thumping.

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1: We are at the same crossroads again. 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
1: I warned our people. They'll start prowling the streets when you think you are safe. 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
2: Right about now. 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

about now, about now, about now, about now, about now, about now, about now, about now, about now, about now, about now, about now, about now, about now, about now, about now, about now, about now, about now, about now, about now, about now, about now, about now, about now, about now, about now, about now, about now, about now, about now, about now, about now, about now, about now, about now, about now, about now, about now, about now, about now, about now, about now, about now, about now, about now, about now, about now, about now, about now, about now, about now, about now, about now, about now, about now, about now, about now, about now, about now, about now, about now, about now, about now, about now, about now, about now, about now, about now, about now, about now, about now, about now, about now, about now, about now, about now, about now, about now, about now, about now, about now, about now, about now, about now, about now, about now, about now, about now, about now, about now, about now, about now, about now, about now, about now, about now, about now, about now, about now, about now, about now, about now, about now, about now, about now, about now, about now, about now, about now, about now, about now, about now, about now, about now, about now, about now, about now, about now, about now, about now, about now, about now, about now, about now, about now,

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light I find in sight. 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I get no sleep. 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

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We come one.

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0: that song? 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

the club. Sunday night, to the club. Tuesday night, to the club. Wednesday night, what a headache, but I went to the club. Thursday night, to the club. Friday night, didn't want to go. Then my friend Michelle called me on the phone, and so I went to the club. Monday night, to the club. Tuesday night, to the club. Wednesday night, what a headache, but I went to the club. Thursday night, to the club. Friday night, didn't want to go. Then my friend Michelle

Wednesday night, to the club. Wednesday night, what a headache, but I went to the club. Thursday night, to the club. Friday night, didn't want to go. Then my friend Michelle called me on the phone, and so I went to the club. Saturday night, to the club. 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
1: Ladies and gentlemen, this is the first colored pilot to ever fly the Pan American Airlines. Say, we're going to fly all over. Going to fly 80,000 feet in the air. We're going to fly to Japan. We're going to fly to London, England. We're going to fly to our

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0: BBC News with Sue Montgomery. More than 50 children are now reported to have been abducted in northeast Nigeria in attacks on three schools on Friday. Most of the children are between 2 and 5 years old and were taken from nursery schools in the area of Musa in Borno State. Chrissa Walker reports.
1: Musa community is now in mourning, with traumatized parents desperately waiting for information about their children. One father told the BBC his 6-year-old daughter was taken and his wife remains inconsolable. There has been no contact from the kidnappers and no group has claimed responsibility. A teacher said gunfire rang out before armed men stormed classrooms abducting the children. Witnesses say the attackers arrived on motorcycles shortly after troops left. The security forces gave chase but could not fire as the children were used as shields. Troops continue efforts to track down the abductors.
0: The funeral has been held in Gaza of the head of the armed wing of Hamas, Izzeddin al-Haddad, who was killed in an Israeli attack late on Friday in Gaza City. Israel had accused al-Haddad of helping plan the deadly Hamas assault on Israel in October 2023. More from Emir Nader in Jerusalem.
2: The body of Izzeddin al-Haddad was held aloft by mourners alongside posters bearing his face. The 56-year-old had spent nearly 4 decades in Hamas, a longtime military commander and the de facto leader in Gaza as of last year. His wife and daughter are believed to have been killed alongside him. Haddad's assassination is being touted as a significant moment by Israeli officials. He's believed to have been one of the last living masterminds of the October the 7th attacks. Following the strikes, the Israeli Defense Minister Israel Katz called the family of a former hostage who said Haddad had been her captor in Gaza. Israel believes he had used a number of hostages as human shields.
0: Officials in the Maldives say one of their divers involved in a search operation for 4 missing Italian scuba divers has died. A government spokesman, Mohammed Hossein Sharif, told the BBC that Sergeant Mohammed Mahodi was taken to hospital in a critical condition after blacking out when coming to the surface, but later died while receiving treatment. Mr. Sharif paid tribute to him.
3: He's a staff sergeant, also very popular young man, by the way. I knew him personally because he was also a very popular young sportsman in the country. He's a very, very popular basketball player.
0: 5 Italian divers lost their lives on Thursday while exploring an underwater cave, but only one of their bodies has so far been recovered. Officials in Ukraine say the country has received the bodies of more than 500 people who Russia says are fallen Ukrainian soldiers. The authorities say they'll now work to identify the dead. World News from the BBC. The health minister in the Democratic Republic of Congo has said the strain of Ebola, which has broken out in recent days, is very lethal. Samuel Roger Gamba added there was no vaccine or specific treatment available. The outbreak of the highly infectious disease in the eastern DRC has caused 80 deaths out of nearly 250 suspected cases. The celebrated Portuguese artist João Abel Manta, whose political cartoons defied the oppression of decades of right-wing dictatorship, has died. He was 98. Manta trained in architecture before devoting himself to drawing, becoming an influential caricaturist. Police in London say they've arrested more than 30 people involved in 2 major protests in the city. Thousands of officers have been deployed to prevent clashes between those attending the Unite the Kingdom rally, organised by the far-right activist known as Tommy Robinson, and people taking part in a pro-Palestinian march. Manta trained in architecture before devoting himself to drawing, becoming an influential caricaturist. Police in London say they've arrested more than 30 people involved in 2 major protests in the city. Thousands of officers have been deployed to prevent clashes between those attending the Unite the Kingdom rally.

0: that was the subject of a massive rescue attempt from German waters 2 weeks ago. Here's Orlando Thiel.
1: Efforts to free the whale, initially spotted stuck on a sandbank in the Baltic Sea in March, had gripped public attention across Europe. There was intense debate in Germany over how best to help the humpback, who became known as Timmy in the media. After several failed attempts to free it, the whale was taken out to sea in a barge in early May. But following tests, Denmark's environmental agency says the dead humpback whale found several days ago near the island of Anholt is the same animal.
0: In men's football, Manchester City have won the FA Cup, beating Chelsea 1-0. For Chelsea, it meant the disappointment of a record fourth successive FA Cup final defeat. It ended their chances of silverware this season. BBC News.
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Hello and welcome to another Jazz Hour. I'm Barry O'Sullivan with a program produced in the studios of 2MBS Fine Music Sydney and coming to you across Australia via the Community Radio Network. Novak Manojlovic is a pianist, composer and improviser based in Sydney, where his music describes a fascination with contrasts new and old, both acoustic and electronic. Novak has written, arranged, and recorded and performed works which defy easy categorization for a range of settings from solo piano to orchestra, which was recognized when he was awarded the prestigious Friedman Jazz Fellowship in 2019. Among his current active projects under his own name are Grown Ocean, as well as Places People, and as a musical director, composer and arranger for the Sydney Symphony Orchestra collaboration with Godtet. He's also a contributing band member and a leader of several contemporary ensembles, including Hecker, The Glider, Believe, The Earshift Orchestra and many more. Novak is currently the Artistic Director of the Sydney Improvised Music Association. And to talk about his involvement there, Novak Manojlovic joins me as my special studio guest on this edition of A Jazz Hour. But firstly, let's hear some of his music.

0: Sydney Symphony Orchestra in collaboration with a band called Godtet, which is the pianist and musical director of that particular ensemble, joins me. Hello, Novak.
1: Hi, Barry. Thanks for having me.
0: Tell us about that collaboration with the Sydney Symphony Orchestra.
1: Well, so my relationship with Godtet is actually I'm kind of like an honorary sixth member or something. Kind of like people talk about George Martin, right, with the Beatles, you know. I actually rarely play piano in that band. Usually it's Andrew Bruce. But my role is more like, what would I say, musical organizer or something. You know, I write and arrange music for them under their, they'll have an idea. You know, Dave Rodriguez sort of runs that band and they'll have an idea whether it's, we want to work with the string quartet. And so they'll approach me and I'll write some music for them to improvise to. And that's what this project was with the Sydney Symphony Orchestra. It was sort of a blown out version of a string quartet record that we did in 2023. We were asked to expand it for a full orchestra, and it was it's an amazing experience. You know, that track, for example, has that interesting part on the end where everything kind of slows down and gets into this kind of underwater. So that all happened live. We had someone on stage live recording the orchestra and then manipulating it through tape machines. And so we got to have all this great fun, you know, with the Sydney Symphony Orchestra, which is just such a treat.
0: Which would have fed your fascination with composing.
1: Oh, yeah, absolutely.
0: Playing the piano.
1: Yes, absolutely.
0: And electronica.
1: Yes, exactly. It was kind of like it sort of ticked every box,
0: yeah,
1: basically.
0: Let's go back to the very beginning. And are you from a musical family?
1: I mean, my parents, you know, they can strum a guitar. And my dad will be upset if he hears this, and I'd say he's not a musician. But there was always music around the house. And, you know, my parents are retired primary school teachers. And so music was always a tool that they would use. And I remember, you know, my parents having parties where they'd sort of jam. And so there was always music around the house, but they weren't sort of formally trained, or it wasn't something, you know, they weren't working musicians or anything like that. But I have an older brother, and he and myself started getting piano lessons, as kids do. You know, parents think it's a good idea, and rightly so. And I just kind of always was chasing his level. You know, he's 2 years older than me. So I was just always trying to get as good as him. And he was playing in cool bands, and I was like, oh, I want to be in this cool band. And so it was great, great impetus. And then I went to you know, a school where a performing arts school where music was a real focus, and had a great music teacher, and joined this touring ensemble that sort of toured around. We actually went internationally and around the state, and it's amazing, called the Southeast Regional Touring Ensemble, which was just this beautiful experience for a 15, 16-year-old kid to be surrounded by other musicians and artists and playing all the time. And that was sort of my first experience, you know, like sort of playing socially, really. You know, piano can be such a solitary instrument. You sort of play it in your house and practice. But for the first time, it was like with this group of people, I was making friends and we were just jamming on music, and I was getting into jazz and I was getting into improvising, and they were as well. And so we were really learning music together in this way that was so beneficial for all of us, and we just kind of got so excited and would G each other up. And so all this stuff was happening at the same time, you know. This is around the time I started getting lessons from Adrian Klumpis, who was an amazing resource for me and just kind of blew my world open in terms of what you could do at the piano and what you could do with music. And I was also going to the Wollongong Conservatorium, which just had this amazing jazz program and was really punching above its weight in terms of what they were producing and what they were presenting as well.
0: So when you said you got into jazz, what kind of music were you listening to?
1: Well, I mean, I remember a friend of mine who was a couple of years old. He was my brother's friend, but he was not so much anymore, but he was a real sort of practicing musician around Sydney. His name's Finn Ryan. He gave me a shoebox of CDs. He was basically like, you need to listen to these records. And it was, you know, it was classics. It was Miles Davis. It was the first Miles Davis quintet. It was, you know, a bit of Coltrane. It was the Bill Evans, Jim Hall record, Undercurrent. I remember being a big one.
0: Beautiful.
1: You know? So it kind of like, that was my indoctrination into the world. But then at the same time, you know, I was spending time with Adrian Lim Klumpis, and so he was introducing me to electronic music or slightly more contemporary stuff, or, you know, things that were kind of scratching that itch. So it's just that amazing, that age is so amazing because you're just absorbing all of these things and, you know, not thinking too much about what's coming out the other side, but it's very inspiring.
0: But when you learned the piano, was it classical music?
1: So I was studying classical music down in Wollongong and to be honest, not really enjoying it. You know, the big joke I have is that my sort of primary teacher for classical piano for the first 7 years of my life was the TV show The Simpsons, because the incentive was, if you don't do your practice, we won't let you watch The Simpsons. So until I started getting into that social thing, you know, the playing with people, the improvising, it was a little bit like pulling teeth for me, the piano.
0: That happen?
1: That was probably when I was about, 15, 16, I think, that kind of, that flipped. And until that time, I was sort of just buoyed by certainly seeing my older brother doing things that were inspiring to me and, you know, and also loving music. I definitely loved music. I remember being a kid and sort of sitting with tapes by the tape player and putting tapes into the tape player and trying to memorize all the words and all that stuff, you know. So I think that was there as well. And just the combination of these things just kind of kept me going until I really found like, oh, it's improvising. It's playing with people. It's making my own music. Like that's the stuff that really excites me.
0: And did you continue that at the Wollongong Conservatorium?
1: I think it was Adrian Klumpis who said, you should go to the Wollongong Conservatorium and just, it's a good resource. Because I sort of had, it was a little bit at arm's length to me. I didn't really understand what it was. It was this mysterious building in Wollongong. And until I was about 15, I think I'd been there a little bit when I was young, but I didn't understand what it was, what a conservatorium was. And so he said, you should go. There's a bunch of jazz programs there. They're really strong. There's some great teachers there. And they really were at the time. It was amazing teachers, but also the amazing students, you know, and the amount of people that have come out of the Wollongong Conservatorium who, you know, are now sort of working on the scene or friends of mine or inspirations or it's pretty amazing. So that was nice. It was like being there was another sort of like factor of like all of a sudden I was surrounded by these people, you know, who were quite good at jazz specifically, like because that was the focus, it was a jazz course. And so then I kind of had that energy of like, oh, now I'm playing with these horn players, like these trumpet players and saxophone players. And because I was a piano player, I was interested in arranging for them. So I was always the guy like bringing in music to stuff and just trying out arrangements for horns. And at that age, everyone's just keen to do everything, you know. People like that are quite valuable at that age, people that are bringing in music. Mm. So that really got me started.
0: And so your first music choice is from a fellow pianist, Zella Margossian, mm-hmm. who was also classically trained mm. in the same vein as you.
1: Yeah.
0: Why this one?
1: Zella's always been, I'm very sort of interested in like Zella's trajectory and Zella's sound because it is bringing in, it's very unique. It's a very unique sound in Australia and it's bringing in sort of her, you know, her background and her, the sort of music that she sort of grew up with, but also with this jazz flavor. It has this very percussive element, you know, it's the instrumentation is quite unique. Also, I mean, Jacques Emery and Alex Hislop, they're one of the great sort of rhythm sections, I think, in Sydney. And so I felt like this was a good one to listen to.
0: So it's a fusion of jazz, folk and classical,
1: yeah,
0: right?
1: I think as we listen well to this song and over the course of the interview, you'll kind of start to hear that there's a bit of a thread with things that I've chosen in so much that it seems that I like those kind of fusions, you know, those fusions of like, it's not quite this, it's not quite that. I'm not 100% sure what it is. It's quite difficult to define.
0: Let's have a listen to Indifferent World from the Zella Margossian Quintet from her soon-to-be-released album, Remedy.

0: Zella Marcossian Quintet with Phil Slater on the trumpet and on the bass, double bass, Shark Emery, from their soon-to-be-released album titled Remedy. And that's the music choice of my studio guest, Novak Milojevic. Novak, tell me about your role at SEMA. Now, artistic director is a huge title, I know, but what exactly do you do?
1: So ostensibly it's sort of looking after, you know, what is the artistic direction for SEMA. So I'm fortunate enough that my role doesn't get too bogged down in sort of the weeds of the bureaucracy of it. I get to do all the fun stuff, ostensibly. We'll talk about, I'll talk to the general manager about what we want to do for the year, what kind of shows we want to present, how we want to present them, where we want to present them, who it's going to be, what the image of the program looks like, all these things. It's just sort of overseeing, yeah, what the organization's going to be sort of prioritizing for that year, basically.
0: Well, the organization has really changed direction under your helm, yes. Actually.
1: For better or worse.
0: Is it the last 2 years? Or?
1: Yeah, so last year was my first. Yeah, I'm very interested in, I mean, it's always about finding a balance. That's something that I've found over the last, you know, what, 15 months or 18 months or however long it's been. I love Bernie McGann and I love, you know, Warwick Alder, and you know, these
0: sorts. So what would we describe that kind of jazz as?
1: I mean,
0: it's contemporary jazz.
1: It's contemporary jazz, but I mean, the words are hard. I'd say it's sort of a bit more traditional. It has more of a traditional sort of,
0: without being trad jazz.
1: Exactly. It's certainly not trad jazz. The words get tricky, but I would say traditional in the sense that the structures over which they're playing, a lot of the structures in which the music is put together, the roles of the instruments are fairly set. You know, someone might come for me after this, but whereas maybe if you're thinking about more contemporary stuff, maybe those notions are being challenged. You know, the bass might not be playing a bass role, or even the instrumentation might be different, or certain structural things might be different. But I'm so interested in I'm trying to program all of these things as much as I can. You know, I kind of want to show the breadth of what improvised music means. You know, that was a big thing for me as well, is I love improvising, I love jazz improvising, but I love all kinds of improvising. And so I think exploring that across the program, a priority. And it's always striking a balance. You know, it's always, you want to represent the stalwarts who have been there for years and sort of had relationships with SEMA, but you also want to represent 25-year-old up-and-coming sort of new improvising band or whatever. So
0: is that the role of the first festival that you're doing, which is Jazz Now?
1: Yeah, so Jazz Now is a program that's been running, I want to say since 2019. It's a year-long program, and it's taken many forms. This year, the form it's taking is this sort of four-show program. So we're doing a show in May, a show in July, a show in September, and a show in November. I hope I've gotten that right off the top of my head.
0: Or they can check out the SEMA website.
1: Please check out the shiny new SEMA website, which
0: it's
1: is looking
0: fabulous.
1: Great. Yes.
0: Looking fabulous.
1: But yes, that's something that we're certainly trying to do with this program, is kind of present this breadth and present this diverse idea of what improvised music is. So,
0: is it difficult programming music like this? I mean, how do you go about it? Do you have to find the venue first of all and then the artist, or find the artist and then find a venue for the artist?
1: It can sort of go either way. I guess there's a few things that happen. I mean, I'll have a list generally that just kind of lives on my computer, and I'm always sort of like trying to get certain people. Obviously, there are constraints, whether they're budgetary constraints or whether they're availabilities, things like that. But it can also happen, artists can approach me, you know, which is something, a show we're doing later in the year is Hamid Sadeghi's album launch at the City Recital Hall. That's in September. And he approached me and said, hey, I'm doing this thing, you know, I'm launching this new large ensemble project at the City Recital Hall. Do you want to jump aboard? You know, so it can go either way. The other thing that I've found that I'm really interested in is picking the venue first, and then sort of reverse engineering the programming and thinking, who's going to work in this venue? Different venues have different sonic identities.
0: Yeah, and different atmospheres.
1: Different atmospheres, different energies, you know. And I think if you can get right the pairing of the music with the venue, I think you can have something really special.
0: Let's hear some of your music again now. This is from Grown Ocean. What kind of venue would you put Grown Ocean in?
1: Well, I mean, I think lots of reverb. So I'm thinking big hall, but I'm thinking I wouldn't mind like a bit of a PA. So I'd want a sound person there, you know, just to kind of look after some of the more electronic instances. But we were very fortunate when we launched this record. We launched it in Wollongong at the town hall there, which was a real treat. So that was a great example of that felt really appropriate. And it felt appropriate as well because this record is a bit of a concept album. I mean, that's a loaded term, but it's sort of an ode to where I grew up, to Wollongong, you know. So it was really beautiful to play this music in that place.
0: Let's have a listen to The Martyr.

0: You're listening to a Jazz Hour coming to across Australia from the studios of 2MBS Fine Music Sydney. I'm Barry O'Sullivan. Well, my studio guest is the pianist, if you heard the piano on that track, which it's kind of like there somewhere amongst the mixing, isn't it, Novak?
1: Yes, certainly.
0: Novak Manojlovic is his name, and he's the artistic director of SEMA, a man of many colours. As artistic director, you have to be a man of many colours because you're presenting all different kinds of colours of music, aren't you? Now, we've been through the new music. Moving on after that, what's up next for SEMA this year?
1: SEMA's, as always, has, you know, it's fingers in many pies, which is great. So we've got our Jazz Now program, and then there's the Young Women's Jazz Workshop later in the year, which is encouraging young non-male jazz musicians to collaborate with other young non-male mm-hmm. jazz musicians and get excited about improvising. So that's a great program that's been running for a few years. And then we're collaborating with Clayton Thomas and Lawrence Pike for their Inner West Jazz Festival, which I believe is at the end of August, about which I know a few things, but my lips are relatively sealed. I've had a sort of sneak peek at the program, about which I can't give any too much information. I'll leave that for Lawrence and Clayton to do, but it's very exciting.
0: So they're more or less the artistic directors for that.
1: Yes.
0: SEMA comes on board as a co-producer?
1: Co-producer, ostensibly, yeah. And, you know, we spoke, the three of us have sort of spoken about things that we wanted to do and where we wanted to present it. So, yeah, it becomes a sort of co-production, basically.
0: Speaking of Lawrence Pike, your next music selection is from him in the ensemble called Triosk, who are a very edgy beginning of the century, the 21st century band that got together, which was consisting of Lawrence, Adrian Limklumpus, and
1: Ben Waples.
0: Ben Waples, that's right. So how would you describe that music?
1: This is another example of me enjoying these things that are sort of sitting on the fringes of so many things, you know. I guess it's jazz. I guess it's also electronica. I guess it's sort of has this kind of rock thing to it sometimes. Mm. Other times it has these ambient things. I mean, this band was huge for a lot of people of my generation, you know, coming out of high school or going through late high school and just sort of hearing this music and realizing what was possible in the same way that I think The Next did that, you know, in the 90s. They kind of opened up this idea of certainly in Australia, of what you could do in a trio. And I definitely think of myself as a disciple of this band and of these guys, and who I'm now lucky to call friends and collaborators. And so, you know, I'm grateful for them, grateful to them for what they've done for the Australian scene.
0: Let's have a listen to Headlight Serenade from the album Headlight Serenade, Triosk's third album, which came out on June 27th, 2006. This is Visions 4.

0: There it was, Visions 4 from Triosk, music choice of my studio guest, Novak Manojlovic, the artistic director of SEMA, of which we're talking about what they're presenting this year to the general public and to everyone that's interested in music. And we got up to the Inner West Jazz Festival, and later in the year, there's some really exciting stuff coming, isn't there?
1: Yeah, so one of our sort of flagship programs that's been running for, I want to say 15 years now, is the Sydney International Women's Jazz Festival. So that's being curated by the wonderful Jess Green. And the lineup's just been announced, or the headliner's just been announced. We've got Dee Dee Bridgewater, we've got Chris Davis, and a whole slew of other amazing names. And then after that, we've got our final Jazz Now show, which is the Tom of Genikos's Ghost Between Streams 2. Which is
0: so same kind of music or new music?
1: It's new music. It's a little bit more, I'd say a little bit more produced. There's a bit more synthesizer action, a bit more of that kind of treatment, but very much down the same route. You know, it's that same crossover of the classical, the jazz, the electronic, this involving a string quartet. There's a visual element as well.
0: Is that dance? Yeah.
1: I think there's dance involved. He's a very broad-minded composer, Tom, which is great.
0: Yes. Let's have a listen to Tom Avgenikos' Ghosts Between Streams, Running Through the Night.

0: really just a snippet of what's to come from that wonderful recording, Ghosts Between Streams. Thomas Evgenikos there on the trumpet, and it's up there on Bandcamp. Get a hold of it if you can and listen to the whole thing at once. It's a gorgeous creation. Now, you must be inspired by musicians and music. Jason Moran is one of those people that play the piano and does all kinds of music.
1: Yeah.
0: Tell me about Artist in Residence, the album that he recorded way back in 2006 that obviously you were fascinated by at one stage.
1: Yeah. This
0: or
1: is,
0: still are, maybe.
1: Still am. You know, this is one of these records. I mean, Jason Moran, he's an American piano player who's based in New York. I think he's from Houston. But he's someone that is just a perfect example of being this iconoclastic, creative, curious musician, which I just found super inspiring and curious and iconoclastic in a way that's very open and he's not being dogmatic. He's not going like, well, what I'm doing is right and what this other thing is wrong. He's just curious and he's just trying things. And I remember hearing this album, Artist in Residence, when I was probably late teens or late high school or maybe just coming into university, something like that. And it was another one of these records, like the Triosk album or the Triosk song that we just listened to, where I thought, oh, you can do that, you know. So on this record is all kinds of stuff. It's him playing, you know, solo piano along with these samples, or it's him sort of like playing along to mobile phone stuff. It's him playing these songs with a band. It's production decisions that just feel real unique. It's just has this feeling of being totally unbuoyed by any expectation, but at the same time, it's not thumbing its nose at anything. It's just going like, well, this is the music that I want to make, and maybe you can put it in this category. Maybe you can call it jazz. Maybe you can call it avant-garde. Maybe you can call it. It is what it is, and I just love that and found that super inspiring. Also, just as a piano player, hearing these sounds on the piano, I was like, it's so beautiful. You can do this. You know?
0: I think in 2006, it would have been very avant-garde.
1: Absolutely.
0: People would have been
1: pretty fresh.
0: Here he is on the piano with Marvin Sewell on the guitar and Nasheed Watts on the drums.

0: from the album Artist in Residence by Jason Moran. That was a track entitled Refraction 2. And, well, how would you describe it? And what did you draw from it, Novak?
1: I mean, I think just pianistically, like the actual piano language of it, I can sort of, I can definitely hear traces of what I rip off a little bit. But also amidst all of the, what you might call chaos, is there's a song, you know, there's a melody, and it's quite singable to me. And there's, yeah, and there's something that's really sort of grounding you while all this stuff is happening around you, which is something that I love, and I find myself doing that a lot in some of my music. Certainly more recently, it's like you have this foundation, and then things can sort of spiral out around that, but you're always sort of grounding yourself in this space. I feel like Jason Moran's very good at that.
0: Let's play some of your music again. And this is from Grown Ocean, and quite different to what we just heard. Tell me the inspiration from this and how this album came about.
1: So this was sort of my first real foray into composing and recording and making a record. And it was a response to my first sort of long overseas solo trip to America in 2011, 2012, after I finished high school. And I got back and was just sort of profoundly affected by the experience. And
0: in what way?
1: Well, because it was, when you're that age, you're doing these things for the first time, they have an effect on you, you know. And the reasons I went over were like certain like personal reasons, and also for the music thing, you know, I wanted to be in New York and all this stuff. But it just kind of, it's like the hero's journey or whatever. It's like Aladdin's cave or something, you know. It just kind of opens your brain in this way. And I kind of couldn't stop thinking about it, and I just felt compelled to keep writing music. So I sort of locked myself in my room for a while and made this record, and it was very DIY, and mixed it and worked on it with a friend of mine, George Sheridan, who's been an amazing friend and collaborator of mine. And so I'm very proud of this record in so much that it is sort of my first artistic statement, really, and I haven't heard it in a long time, so I'm interested to see how it sounds to my ears now.

0: the album We Are Very Far From Groner Ocean, the music of Novak Manojlovic, who's been my studio guest on this edition of the Jazz Hour. Thank you so much for joining me.
1: Cool. Thanks for having me.
0: And we look forward to your program throughout the year for SEMA. Check out the SEMA website. You've been listening to a Jazz Hour program produced in the studios of 2MBS Fine Music Sydney. I'm Mario Sullivan.

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1: National Radio News.
2: Good morning, I'm David Cameron. The Prime Minister says a decision is yet to be made on extending the government's fuel tax discount. The three-month cut to the fuel excise kicked in at the start of April, dropping the cost of petrol and diesel in response to soaring prices caused by the US-led war on Iran. The measure is set to end on July 1st, but Anthony Albanese says the government will make another assessment. He says Australia now holds a healthier supply of fuel than it did before the conflict erupted in late February.
3: We'll continue to work around the clock to make a difference at what is a difficult time around the globe. Around the globe, in many of our neighbours, what we see is compulsory public holidays every week because of fuel shortages which are there.
2: The outcome of a Queensland state by-election could come down to postal votes, with almost 80% of ballots counted in the race for the inner northern Brisbane seat of Stafford late last night. Labor was leading the LNP by 768 votes. That's a 4.1 swing against Labor. Neither party was able to make a declaration, and with preferences crucial, multiple counts will probably be required to confirm the result. The by-election was triggered by the death of former Labor and Independent MP Jimmy Sullivan. More than 50 children are now reported to have been abducted in northeast Nigeria in attacks on three schools. Most of the children are between 2 and 5 years old and were taken from nursery schools in the area of Musa in Borno State. The BBC's Chris Awoka reports.
4: Musa community is now in mourning, with traumatized parents desperately waiting for information about their children. One father told the BBC his 6-year-old daughter was taken and his wife remains inconsolable. There has been no contact from the kidnappers and no group has claimed responsibility. A teacher said gunfire rang out before armed men stormed classrooms abducting the children. Witnesses say the attackers arrived on motorcycles shortly after troops left. The security forces gave chase but could not fire as the children were used as shields. Troops continue efforts to track down the abductors.
2: Officials in the Maldives say one of their divers involved in a search operation for 4 missing Italian scuba divers has died. A government spokesman, Mohammed Hussein Sharif, says Sergeant Mohammed Mahoudi was taken to hospital in a critical condition after blacking out when coming to the surface, but later died while receiving treatment. Mr. Sharif paid tribute to him.
5: He's a staff sergeant, also a very popular young man, by the way. I knew him personally because he was also a very popular young sportsman in the country. He's a very, very popular basketball player.
2: 5 Italian divers lost their lives last week while exploring an underwater cave, but only one of their bodies has so far been recovered. Sport, and in the NRL Magic Round, the Sea Eagles thumped West's Tigers 46-18. It continues Manly's strong form, winning 6 of its last 7 games. The Cowboys downed the Sydney Roosters by 6 points, 18-12. Melbourne Storm beat the Parramatta Eels 34-8. In AFL, Adelaide too strong for North Melbourne, winning by 68 points, 133-65. Carlton have fought back in the final quarter for a 74-62 win over the Bulldogs. Melbourne defeated Hawthorn 120-81.
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Hello and welcome to the National Community Radio Network Folk Show. I'm Jane Bauer and I'm here pre-recording in the studios of Radio Adelaide in South Australia, Kaurna Country. And I hope you enjoy the selection of music I've got for you this week. We're going to start off with Seal Prince and the Roof Rats. They're Australian. Lockie Chomley formed the group in 2022. They're going to have a self-titled album out later this year. They're from Ballarat, Geelong, Victoria, or Warrawarrang country. And this is Life Finds a Way.

They're from Ballarat, Geelong, Victoria, or Wadawurrung country. And this is Life Finds a Way.

Leah Senior has deliberately recorded that mother song to sound like 1970s British folk rock. She's from Victoria, and that's a track that's a single that's going to be part of an album out on June the 19th called Point, I'm not sure, Road Night. And before that, another track from a forthcoming album that was Seal Prince and the Roof Rats, great song, I think, with Life Finds a Way. Let's go over to Western Australia now. This is folk duo Whiskey Jack and Kiva Jazz, another single release, and this is Remain Strange.

That's JC and the Tree with Outrun the Sun. And JC and the Tree are Jess on guitar and Jacinta on fiddle, and they're from Victoria. And before that, it was Remain Strange, Western Australian folk duo Whiskey Jack and Kiva Jazz with their single that they've just put out. We're going to go to Adelaide now. This is a folk collective, and I don't know how they organise themselves. There's so many in the group. They're called Bromham, and this is their track, Life is Long.

That's Melbourne folk rock band Things of Stone and Wood from their album Ray Street, which is the first album they've made in 23 years. They've been going as a group for almost 40 years. That track is called Don't Fall Down the Rabbit Hole. And before that, it was Adelaide band Bromham, or the Folk Collective, with Life is Long. I think they're writing some great lyrics at the moment, Australian singer-songwriters and bands. Well, even more with this next track, this is the Mills Sisters with the song Mabo. It's from an album, Our Home, Our Land, Something to Sing About. And the Mills Sisters are from Thursday Island. They're Torres Strait cultural ambassadors. And this song is a tribute to Eddie Mabo, and it highlights the struggle by Torres Strait Islanders for their land rights.

Welcome at Matilda, and that's Ali Mills. And the version of Waltzing Matilda was written by her uncle, Val McGuinness. And Ali is from Darwin, Northern Territory. She recorded that in 2010, obviously First Nations woman. She's a Larrakia woman. She's got a bit of Irish in her as well, apparently. And that version of Waltzing Matilda is a Gurindji and Kungarakan language, I think. Okay, I'm trying to make it the best of understanding I have of what I've read. Okay, now before that, it was the Mills sisters, and Ali Mills is one of the Mills sisters that sang Mabo previously from the album Our Home, Our Land, Something to Sing About. And Waltzing About Matilda was an album that Ali made when she first produced and performed an album of her own. Okay, let's continue. I played from this album last week. It's the Melbourne Scottish Fiddle Club and Friends, A Long Way From Home. And I just really wanted to play this as well because it's the last farewell to Stirling, and it's Jenny Thomas with the Melbourne Scottish Fiddle Club. Jenny Thomas, of course, is from Bush Gothic, so you'll recognise the sound of her voice. I think she's brilliant.

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And I told the boss, I said I'd soon be back. I was off for a trip on the Wallaby track. Oh, the morning was fine, though it blew rather cold, and the sun was just topping the mountains with gold. And me favourite old dingo following close to the back, and he knew

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Oh well, we hadn't gone very far, I suppose, when we met with the girl who said, "G'day, Joe." 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

That was Dave DeHugard with the Wallaby track, a great exponent of that genre of Australian traditional music. It's from an album, High Kicking and Hollering, Bush Music for a Woolshed Dance. Okay, and before that, it was Jenny Thomas from Bush Gothic with Last Farewell to Sterling as part of a guest on A Long Way From Home, the Melbourne Scottish Fiddle Club and Friends. Okay, I've been playing mainly Australian. Let's just have a little bit of difference here. This is June Tabor, English, a traditional singer and contemporary, but in the folk style. Has a very unusual voice, I'm sure you'll think and agree with me. This is The Gardener, and it's from an album, Songbirds, the essential album, the purest songs from the finest female singer-songwriters of our time.

Thanks a lot. Play this song first called Poncho and Legend. Sorry about the air conditioners being off, but it won't be very long. It gets really hot. I don't know what.

Well, that song is being covered by a lot of people, but that's the person who wrote it, Townes Van Zandt, well, the late Townes Van Zandt, and it's from an album called Live at the Old Quarter, Houston, Texas. And, of course, the song's called Pancho and Lefty. And before that, it was a very theatrical, atmospheric version of The Gardener from June Tabor, English singer. Well, I've come to the end of the program. I hope you tune in again next week at the same time on the same station as you're listening to now. I'm Jane Bauer. I'm off to the Top Half Festival. I pre-recorded this program so that you get it at the normal time, and I'll have some material from that festival up in Alice Springs when I get back for the program that goes out from, what, the 15th or so? Okay, until then, look after yourself, care for your family and friends, and don't forget to carry out random acts of kindness. I'm going to go out with Natalie McMaster and Donald Leary, and it's from their album One, and a clog medley. Goodbye.

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2: Good morning, I'm David Cameron. The West Australian Premier has described a fatal shark attack off Rottnest Island yesterday as deeply distressing. A 38-year-old Perth man was bitten on the legs while spearfishing. He was brought to shore but couldn't be revived. In a statement, Roger Cook says it's a devastating time for the man's family and friends. He's also thanked first responders and emergency crews who attended the scene. The funeral has been held in Gaza of the head of the armed wing of Hamas, Izzaldin al-Haddad, who was killed in an Israeli attack in Gaza City. Israel had accused al-Haddad of helping plan the deadly Hamas assault on Israel in October 2023. More from the BBC's Amir Nada in Jerusalem.
3: The body of Izzaldin al-Haddad was held aloft by mourners alongside posters bearing his face. The 56-year-old had spent nearly four decades in Hamas, a longtime military commander and the de facto leader in Gaza as of last year. His wife and daughter are believed to have been killed alongside him. Haddad's assassination is being touted as a significant moment by Israeli officials. He's believed to have been one of the last living masterminds of the October the 7th attacks. Following the strikes, the Israeli Defense Minister Israel Katz called the family of a former hostage who said Haddad had been her captor in Gaza. Israel believes he had used a number of hostages as human shields.
2: An investigation is underway in Thailand after at least eight people were killed and 32 others were injured in a collision between a freight train and a bus in the capital Bangkok. It happened at a level crossing with the bus immediately catching fire. A support group for queer youth says there's still work needed to create safer communities. International Day Against LGBTQIA+ Discrimination brings attention to disproportionate bullying and harassment. Miners 18 Youth says two in three LGBTQIA+ youth experience abuse due to their identity. On the charity's social media, Aidan says support from allies in the community can be life-changing.
4: When you go rainbow, you help queer people feel safe, as if they don't have to shrink themselves down or hide any parts of their personality.
2: The health minister in the Democratic Republic of Congo has said the strain of Ebola, which has broken out in recent days, is very lethal. Samuel Roger Kamba says no vaccine or specific treatment is available. The outbreak of the highly infectious disease in the eastern DRC has caused 80 deaths out of nearly 250 suspected cases. The central western New South Wales town of Bathurst has been swinging to the sounds of big band jazz this weekend. Now in its 12th year, the Big Band Blast has showcased school and community big bands alongside the Sydney Conservatorium Jazz Orchestra. Festival coordinator Jackie Cooper says there's nothing like big band jazz.
5: It's such a joyful experience to play as a collective with, you know, 18 people in the band, you know, all working together for the same purpose, and that is to lock in the pocket and swing and really swell together.
2: And the final of the Eurovision Song Contest is underway in the Austrian capital Vienna. Australia's Delta Goodrum has performed her ballad Eclipse. She's been one of the favourites to win this year. Sport and in the A-League men's soccer, heartbreak for the Newcastle Jets with the Premiers losing their elimination final against Sydney in a penalty shootout. Auckland will host Sydney in next week's grand final. And in the A-League women's soccer grand final, Melbourne City defeated Wellington Phoenix 3-1.
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0: I'm just arriving at Roddy Lee's Vault of Vinyl for the Pophead's Hour of Power. Hope he's in.
1: Jane Arakawa.
0: Pophead's musicologist, Roddy Lee.
1: Come in, come in, come in, come in, come in.
0: And I join Pophead's musicologist, Roddy Lee, at this time in the Vault of Vinyl for the Hour of Power.
1: Here we are again in the Vault of Vinyl, Jane.
0: We've dropped out.
1: From whatever we were doing.
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0: The best of the vinyl years.
1: And heard across Australia on the Community Radio Network. Hey, Jane.
0: Yeah?
1: 1976 was 50 years ago.
0: Unbelievably so, Roddy.
1: Those were the days of arena rock, the emergence of punk rock, the height of disco, and a year of iconic album releases.
0: So Pophead's is focusing on 1976.
1: Indubitably, the music of 1976. It's time for us to count down the Hot 30 albums of 1976.
0: So stop the clock. We're disembarking in 1976, 50 years ago.

0: In this Pophead series, we're going to let the music do the talking.
1: The less we say, the more we play.
0: Today, in episode 4, it's the Hot 30 Albums of 1976. We're going to play some tracks from numbers 18 to number 15.
1: Stand by. Who's at number 18?
0: In September 1976, Brian Ferry released an album of cover versions and Roxy remakes called Let's Stick Together. The hit single from the album was the title track. The film clip for Let's Stick Together featured Brian's then-current girlfriend, Jerry Hall. Of course, Jerry went on to have children with Mick Jagger. I'm not sure that Jerry Jagger is much better than Jerry Ferry.

0: Brian Ferry from his album of covers and Roxy remakes, Let's Stick Together.
1: So now two Roxy remakes, a Brian Ferry double play. This is Casanova and Chance Meeting.

0: 2018 on Pophead's Hot 30 Albums of 1976. Chance Meeting, and before Chance Meeting, Casanova.
1: Our fourth and final play from Brian Ferry's Let's Stick Together is a cover of the Everly Brothers' hit single of 1965. Here's Brian Ferry and The Price of Love.

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0: This is Jane Arakawa.
1: That's you.
0: And Roddy Lee.
1: That's me.
0: And the Pophead's Hour of Power. Today it's episode 4 of 1976, 50 years ago, counting down Pophead's Hot 30 albums of 1976.
1: Yep, and today it's albums number 18 to number 15.
0: Number 16 is?
1: Released in January 1976, it is 10cc and How Dare You.

0: soundtrack.
1: Yes, the title track from 10cc's How Dare You LP. And we go straight into A Mandy Fly Me.

0: top 30 albums of 1976, How Dare You by 10cc. Who's with the final hot album today?
1: At number 15, it's Led Zeppelin and Presence. And this is Achilles' Last Stand.

0: It's epic. Led Zeppelin and Achilles' Last Stand.
1: Hey, Jane.
0: Yeah?
1: Next program in episode 5 of Pophead's Hot 30 Albums of 1976, we'll be playing some tracks from albums number 14 to number 11.
0: Okay. And our final play today?
1: The final play today from Led Zeppelin's Presence LP is Nobody's Fault But Mine.
0: Roddy Lee, Pophead's musicologist. Thanks for the memories.
1: Keep on rockin'.

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3: Good morning, I'm David Cameron. The Prime Minister says a decision is yet to be made on extending the government's fuel tax discount. The three-month cut to the fuel excise kicked in at the start of April, dropping the cost of petrol and diesel in response to soaring prices. The measure is set to end on July 1st, but Anthony Albanese says the government will make another assessment. He says Australia now holds a healthier supply of fuel than it did before the conflict in the Middle East erupted in late February.
4: We'll continue to work around the clock to make a difference at what is a difficult time around the globe. Around the globe, in many of our neighbours, what we see is compulsory public holidays every week because of fuel shortages which are there.
3: The outcome of a Queensland state by-election could come down to postal votes. With almost 80% of ballots counted in the race for the inner northern Brisbane seat of Stafford late last night, Labor was leading the LNP by 768 votes. That's a 4.1% swing against Labor. Neither party was able to make a declaration, and with preferences crucial, multiple counts will probably be required to confirm the result. The by-election was triggered by the death of former Labor and Independent MP Jimmy Sullivan. Voting is underway at the final of the Eurovision Song Contest in the Austrian capital Vienna. Australia's Delta Goodrum has performed her ballad Eclipse. She's told the BBC it's an honour to be there.
5: I've come into here with no expectations. I came in with just a love for music. I thought it was an incredible world to its own. I walk in with a lot of respect for the Eurovision. And for me, I'm honoured that I get to be a part of this year, hit the stage and do what I love to do at my full force.
3: An investigation is underway after a man's body was found inside a burning home at Uma, south of Forbes, in the central west of New South Wales. Emergency services were called to the scene at around 9:40 last night to find a house well alight. A search of the debris located a man's body. He's yet to be identified. A report will be prepared for the coroner. An investigation is underway in Thailand after at least 8 people were killed and 32 others were injured in a collision between a freight train and a bus in the capital Bangkok. Here's the BBC's Jonathan Head.
6: Video of the collision shows a freight train smashing into a city bus, which was straddling the railway line at a level crossing. The bus immediately caught fire and burnt fiercely. At least one other vehicle was destroyed by fire. Rescuers have been slowly extracting the bodies of the victims from the wreckage. Bangkok has many such street-level railway crossings. They are a known safety hazard, and there have been long-standing plans to elevate the railways above the road or to divert long-distance trains to a new terminal which has been built north of the city.
3: Sport and in the AFL, Carlton's interim coach, Josh Fraser, has won his first game in charge of the club. The Blues claimed a 12-point victory over the Western Bulldogs. Fraser says he's proud of his team's effort following the midweek departure of former coach Michael Voss.
7: Really proud of the group and probably more broadly the club. I think we've had a reasonably tough time of it lately, and then the events of this week impacted a lot of people, particularly the playing group who were so connected to Vossi and the staff who have so much admiration for him.
3: In the NRL Magic Round, wins for Manly, the Cowboys and the Storm.
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3: Hello, hello, once again, my lovely country friends. How you doing? This is Dave Watkins speaking to you from here in the cosy little studio of the Country Mile, sat here in the southwest of England and about to broadcast to you another edition of the Country Mile. This is episode 420. And every week what I do is try and bring you a load of great, proper country music. And this little example will give you an idea of what to expect on this week's show.

all those songs in full, of course, and a lot more where that came from. I have had a great time as usual getting together this week's playlist, and I think there's something for everybody. I really do. Only time will tell, of course. Hopefully you can stick around for the whole show. It's 1 hour. Come on, you can do it. What is coming up on this week's show, I hear you ask? What is coming up on this week's show? Well, let me tell you. I've got a big country question to tease you with, and of course the two grass section a little bit later on. Open this week's show with another pre-release track from Kenny Whitmire. He is doing great things this year. It's a funny thing though, the EP is called Fool in a King-Size Bed. I think there's 7 songs on it. He's released 5 already. Doesn't leave a great deal of surprise when the whole thing comes out on June the 12th, does it? But anyway, it's really good country music, so please go and support him. Kenny Whitmire with One Foot in the Grave. You can find him on Facebook, and there's lots of links from there to follow your nose with. So we're off to Australia in a couple of songs' time, but first Louisiana. Another young country artist with a lovely moustache, is a man, still not a lady by the way. Caden Gillard has just recently released his brand new single, If You Ever Leave Texas, and I'm going to be playing it now.

cozy in here today. And I'm really enjoying sharing these tunes for you. Hopefully you've had a good week since we last spoke and you're doing okay and things are happy and sunny wherever you are. Up next is a brand new pre-release album track from the brilliant Midland. But let me tell you what you just heard there. As I mentioned, from Louisiana, Caden Gillard is his name, and he does have a lovely moustache. It seems to be a big thing among young male country stars in the last 12 months. I'm jealous because I can't grow one of those great big twirly ones, but you know, each to their own. If You Ever Leave Texas is his brand new single. Caden Gillard, find him on Facebook. And then down to Australia, and I always say hello to all the listeners in Australia and New Zealand. You're all super lovely. Thank you so much for tuning into this show every week. So Amber Lawrence, I played one track from her upcoming album already, and there's another. It's called Kick the Doors Down. The album is called Suburban Cowgirl, and I think this is going to be her best album yet. Get your pre-orders in. It's not long to wait. The album is available everywhere from May the 29th.

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1: Hello to you from here in Devon, in the southwest of England. I am sat here in my little studio. It's nice and

0: This is Charlie Marie. Thank you for listening to Proper Country Music right here on the Country Mile with Dave Watkins.
1: Up next on the Country Mile, this is episode 420, if you remember. I have a real soppy love song. Yeah, for all you lovers out there. That's going to be nice, isn't it? So you heard two Texas artists in a row. First of all, the outstanding band Midland. Everything they do is just absolute quality, and this is no exception. It's the latest pre-release track. It's called Shooting Memories with Tequila, and their new album is available from June the 12th. It's called Stages, and it's going to be superb. So please keep your eye on that one coming up soon with Midland and the album Stages. Then you just heard a brand new single from Abby Cone, C-O-N-E. I think that's the second single I've played from her. She used to do a lot of pop country. Now she's going a lot more traditional, but still keeping it with a good tune. And that Showbiz Baby is what you just heard. AbbyCone.com is her website. Go and have a look. See what else she's doing. We need to support these young artists up and coming and all that. So, earlier in this year of 2026, the album of the month was from the Cruise Brothers. It's called Heartbreak and Honky Tonk, and it's one of my favourite albums in a long, long time. So, one of the Cruise Brothers, I didn't write down which one, which is a bit rude, because he has written this next song for his wedding, and I didn't write it down because I didn't get the invitation yet, so I don't know which one to write the card to, if you know what I mean. So alongside the Cruise Brothers, also helping to write it was a young female artist called Julia Di Grazia. And I will shush and let you hear this lovely song. It's called When You Kiss Me Goodbye, here on the Country Mile.

0: What a lovely tune that is. What do you think? I think that is gorgeous. It's called When You Kiss Me Goodbye by the Cruise Brothers alongside Giulia Di Grazia. All of them wrote it together, both of them. There's three all together there. I can count up to three, all right? Don't accuse me. Oh, it's one of those weeks for me. As I mentioned, please do not forget the Cruise Brothers album, Heartbreak and Honky Tonk. If you've not heard that yet, get it on your playlist this week. It is absolutely outstanding. The Cruise Brothers and Giulia Di Grazia, When You Kiss Me Goodbye, is available right away.
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0: Every week here on the Country Mile, I ask you one question and one question only about the world of country music. I give you a choice of three possible answers so everybody can have a go, even if you don't have a clue. And if you get it right, three big Country Mile points go to you, and you can keep them in your pocket or your wallet or your purse or your handbag or your backsack or wherever you wish. Okay, you might need them one day, you never know. Keep them safe. So what I've done this week, I've looked back in country music in 1988. So the question is, Johnny Cash in 1988, this week, played London's Royal Albert Hall, a place I've been to a couple of times, by the way, because I'm posh like that. Who was he joined on stage by? He was joined on stage by another legend, played a few songs together, that kind of thing. So who was it? Was it A, Glen Campbell? Was it B, Willie Nelson? Or was it C, Roy Orbison? So who joined Johnny Cash on stage at the Royal Albert Hall this week in 1988? Was it A, Glen Campbell, B, Willie Nelson, or C, Roy Orbison? I will give you the answer after this week's Two Grass.
2: 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Now it's time to play two new songs from the world of bluegrass on the section we call Two Grass. Right now, only on the Country Mile.

40 Years of Trouble, I used to do that song a long time ago with a band I played with before. It's a song written by Troy Spencer. And great, just traditional grass tune, just love it. Danny Paisley used to do that song quite often, and that's kind of where we heard it. So we decided to take a stab at it and give our rendition of it. And we just love the way that song turned out.

0: This week's Two Grass, Two Brand New Things in the World of Bluegrass. First of all, from the wonderful J. Lee Roberts. A brand new song from her, I'm Putting You Out of My Misery. Love the title. And don't forget, last year she put out a very good album called Let Me Be Lonely. J. Lee Roberts, J-A-E-L-E-E. And then you heard a long-time friend of the show, the Wilson Banjo Company. They've been on board with the Country Mile right from the beginning of the show in 2017. And just before you heard their latest song, it's called 40 Years of Trouble from the album Spirit in the Hills. You heard Steve Wilson from the band telling you why they recorded it. It's an old song. It's been done by loads of people. You can find out more about the band at wilsonbanjo.com. Wilson Banjo Company, Spirit in the Hills, the new album.
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0: So before I return you to some brand new proper country releases, let me tell you the answer to this week's big country question. So if you remember, I said, or I asked, in 1988, Johnny Cash this week played London's Royal Albert Hall, and he was joined on stage by which other legend for a few songs? Was it A, Glen Campbell? Was it B, Willie Nelson? Or was it C, Roy Orbison? And if you said A, Glen Campbell, you were perfectly correct. So 3 big Country Mile points to you. Commiserations if you said something else, but you were wrong. And you'll get another chance next week on the show. But as I said, back to some proper country music.
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Let me tell you what you heard there. We went to New Mexico to start with, and young artist Frank Ray has a brand new song. It's called Third Row. George Strait, that would be a dream for people like me. He doesn't come to the UK. Never mind. We still have his music. He also has an EP, not George Strait, Frank Ray, called Good for the Soul, which is available from June the 26th. That's a real good new song. FrankRayMusic.com. Then the latest song from Sammy Ariaga. It's called Two Dozen Roses, and that was the Spanglish version. You may have noticed in English and Spanish, because he does songs in both languages. Sometimes one at a time and sometimes all together like that. He has another EP coming out soon. It's called Seven Roses, Volume 3. May the 22nd is when that is out. Sammy Ariaga, find him on Facebook. And then making her debut on the show from Austin, Texas, a singer-songwriter called Katrina Kane. And that's one of her brand new songs. It's called No Hometown. Really nice tune. Thought I'd share it with you. KatrinaKane.com, Katrina with a K, and then C-A-I-N, KatrinaKane.com.

unmistakable, legendary voice of Mr. Don Williams, and the third, and I assume final, pre-release track from his upcoming album, Epilogue, The Sellotapes. 12 previously unheard recordings, although now we've heard three of them. So still 9 to go. Very exciting. That's available from May the 29th. How can I miss what I never had? Absolute genius of a man. Before that, Texas artist Cody Widner with his brand new song. It's called Long Brown Bottles. And that's available right now. I'm going to leave you with something a bit more up-tempo and go-y from Clay Dubose. His brand new album is called Father Time and Mother Nature, and I'm going to play the opening track, When Heroes Say Goodbye. Not saying that I'm a hero, but I am going to be saying goodbye. Thanks, as always, for listening to The Country Mile. Hope it's been a pleasure for you, and we can do it all again next week. So until then, please have a great week. Listen to country music and return next time for more Country Mile.

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2: Good morning, I'm David Cameron. The Prime Minister says a decision is yet to be made on extending the government's fuel tax discount. The three-month cut to the fuel excise kicked in at the start of April, dropping the cost of petrol and diesel in response to soaring prices caused by the US-led war on Iran. The measure is set to end on July 1st, but Anthony Albanese says the government will reassess the impact. And a spoiler alert if you're planning on catching up with the Eurovision Song Contest results. Australia's dreams for a win have been dashed after Delta Goodrum's performance finished the contest in fourth place. She was one of the favourites through the finals with her song Eclipse. Audio courtesy of SBS, Delta couldn't catch Bulgarian Dara, whose entry Bangarenga took out the 70th edition of the contest. Israel came second, followed by Romania and then Australia. Queensland police are investigating a spate of copper thefts in the state's south over the past 6 months. The incidents in the Toowoomba and Ipswich regions have impacted streetlights, communications and power services. Police say it appears to be opportunistic and largely driven by people seeking to sell the stolen copper as scrap for quick cash. They warn it is a highly dangerous crime. More than 50 children are now reported to have been abducted in northeast Nigeria in attacks on three schools. Most of the children are between 2 and 5 years old. The BBC's Chris Iwoko says it's still unclear which group has taken the children.
3: In the northeast of Nigeria at the moment, we know that Boko Haram had been waging insurgency against the Nigerian state, but it also has a splinter group, which is the Islamic State West Africa province. So both are the main groups that are very active at the moment. But because the parents have told me that no one has gotten in touch with them, so they don't know which group is responsible.
2: An investigation is underway after a man's body was found inside a burning home at Uma, south of Forbes, in the central west of New South Wales. Emergency services were called to the scene at around 9:40 last night to find a house